0: Hi, Chef. You need an extension, or can I just pass you a message?
1: Yeah.

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0: What the hell is this shit?
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0: Snapping turtles.
1: Snapping turtles, yes, yes.
2: It's perfectly safe to eat. In fact, many people have likened the taste to that of pig's milk.
3: Well, a very, very heavy vertation tonight. We had a very Darrison bite. Let's go ahead, Terrace, those for the bit. They had the pit.

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0: One, two, one.
1: Dep.
0: Spec. One, two. Hello, this is Dylan Iokas, broadcasting from my bit to your bit, here on Resonance Extra. One, two. A heavy dose of Chocolate Monk compact disc recordable releases this month, dear listener. Forgive me. We had Flesh Tone Aura from the Area CDR from 2014. That's how we closed out that set. Prior to Canada's Flesh Tone Aura, we heard an oldie from Wooden Wand and the Vanishing Voice, Horse Powder, from 2004's Angel Hair release. Prior to that, heard Ocelot, Tattooed on the Inside, from Spandex Booze Hound, which came out in 2009. Before that, we had Runcelstern Gogglestock and the Care Pinger. An excerpt from Omitting the Troll. Omitting the Troll. Recordings from 1997, but I believe it didn't hit the streets until 1999. Bye. Prior to that, we had Brent Lewis Ensemble with a track called In Search of Christy Bacon. Time Lady Rangoon, Time Lady Rangoon, only by 1, 2, from 2012. And before that we have Lost Wax, an excerpt from the track The Sun is a Hammer, taken from Poacher, which came out in 2015. We have Dog Lady. We had the piece from Dead Souls, 2011, and we started off the whole mess with Mr. Neil Campbell, with an untitled piece from Lost Predelic Moonshine Music, which reared its lovely throbbing head in 2004.

0: state that it came in short brick. The couch at eighth state to clear in short brick. Everything routine and rest is specified. Everything routine and rest is specified. Everything routine and rest is specified. Als u hiervan geniet, dan spijt het ons, want het is helemaal niet onze bedoeling.
1: Everything routine and rest is specified. Everything routine and rest is specified. Captured 80 state that a trio has fought brick. Captured 80 state that a trio has fought brick. Everything routine and rest is specified. Everything routine and rest is specified. Captured 80 state that a trio has fought brick. Captured 80 state that a trio has fought brick. Everything routine and rest is specified. Everything routine and rest is specified. Everything routine and dress is specified. Everything routine and dress is specified. Captured 80 state that a trio has fought brick. Captured 80 state that a trio has fought brick. Everything routine and dress is specified. Everything routine and dress is specified. Captured 80 state that a trio has fought brick. Captured 80 state that a trio has fought brick. Everything routine and dress is specified. Everything routine and dress is specified. Everything routine and dress is specified. Everything routine and dress is specified. Captured 80 state that a trio has fought brick. Captured 80 state that a trio has fought brick. Everything routine and dress is specified. Everything routine and dress is specified. Captured 80 state that a trio has fought brick. Captured 80 state that a trio has fought brick. Captured 80 state that a trio has fought brick. Everything routine and dress is specified. Everything routine and dress is specified. Everything routine and dress is specified. Everything routine and dress is specified. Everything routine and dress is specified. Everything routine and dress is specified. Everything routine and dress is specified. Everything routine and dress is specified. Captured 80 state that a trio has for brick. Captured 80 state that a trio has for brick. Everything routine and dress is specified.
2: Ibiza gentleman is walking from good.
1: Captured 80 state that a trio has for brick. Captured 80 state that a trio has for brick. Everything routine and dress is specified. Everything routine and dress is specified. Captured 80 state that a trio has for brick. Captured 80 state that a trio has for brick. Everything routine and dress is specified. Everything routine and dress is specified. Captured 80 state that a trio has for brick.
3: كيفكي كابتشت 80 ستيت ديال الكريس فبما ديال هاد المساله هادي ما بقاش نعاودها كل مره نبقاش نناقشها كل مره وانا راه ما نسمحلكش اذا كلكتي براسك

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0: and you are still tuned to Fema Bit to Your Bit. God bless you. And this is Resonance Extra. And we're gonna go backwards. What did we just hear? Well, going backwards, we finished that set with Edward Saul with an excerpt from 2013's Pink Balls. Natalia Bayliss, Kukalka, Kukalka, from 2017. Prior to that, we heard Plastic Hooligans with January as Telepathic from the untitled compact disc recordable from 2016. And then we went all the way back to 2003 with the Puke Eaters with Give Me Power from God Is Free. And prior to the Puke Eaters, we had ODG Gas with THF Drenching with Give Me Ghost from Angie Is You from 2015. And prior to OD and THF, we had Vom Grill from Antwerp, and not Brussels, but Antwerp. With We Are Yours from, please excuse my pronunciation, D. Vlag Hanged Half Stock from 2010. And before that, we heard from Glamorous Pat an excerpt or an untitled track, at least, from Steror, which came out in 2005. And we started off the whole shebang with Decayer Pinga with an excerpt from the track Good Ink Is Good Goo from Plate of Failure, which materialised in the year 2000.
1: Crumpet.
0: And that is us nearing the end of the show for another month. We're going to hear a little message from our friend from across the pond, Mr. Jen Ken Montgomery. And we'll close out the show with some sounds from Mr. Jen Ken Montgomery from his voice clippings.
2: Stay tuned to this fine state.
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2: And I beg you to stay tuned to this fine station, Resonance Extra, broadcasting 24 hours a day, 7 days a week. And I hope that you will come back next month, second Monday of October, and listen to me broadcast from a bit to your bit, pals. As ever, please take care and be kind. Be kind to one another. All the best.
0: And I think we shall continue.
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1: Well, Dylan, it's Jen Ken here, and it's my bit to your bit. From the Hamilton train station in New Jersey, late at night, waiting for a train, and there's three flagpoles. Flagpoles that I'm standing under. There's a little wind, probably getting some wind. There's a cricket in a tree and wind blowing three flags. One of them is the New Jersey Transit flag, one's the United States flag, and I don't know what the other one

Did I say it was dark out? And there's a lamp here with a buzzing light bulb. Okay, this has been my bit to your bit in the parking lot of the Hamilton, New Jersey train station underneath the flagpoles blowing in the wind. The flags they are.

0: You are going to relax. 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And now, listen to my voice. High above your head, gaze at it intently. 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And relax. Turn the eyes upward. High above your head, one spot. And your eyelids are so heavy.
1: As you are gazing,
0: close your eyes.
1: Your eyes.
0: Don't strain your neck muscles. Don't strain your neck muscles
1: to my voice.
0: Don't strain your neck muscles.
1: And deeper,
0: deeper,
1: and deeper.
0: Every nerve.
1: Don't strain your neck muscles.
0: Every muscle
1: high above your head.
0: And deeper,
1: that's right.
0: High above your head.
1: Deeper,
0: and deeper.
1: That's right.
0: And now, listen to my
1: breathing.
0: Deeper,
1: and deeper.
0: That's right.
1: And now,
0: listen
1: and deeper.
0: That's right.
1: Listen
0: to my breath.
1: And now,
0: listen
1: to my
2: breath. Are you struggling to pay your credit card or medical bills? Are you behind on your mortgage?

0: both sides. Unfortunately, at that time, not much was known about the degradation of plastics as their use was relatively new. This plastic in particular, cellulose acetate, breaks down over time into acetic acid as a byproduct. This acid, as well as the plasticizers and plastic film, are released into the paper, causing both the paper and the film to lose color.
1: This is Stasi's elimination.
0: The more time that goes by, the lamination becomes more and more difficult to remedy, while the paper is trapped in an acidic environment.
1: This is done using the lamination sheet.
0: To remove the lamination, the documents are immersed in a tray of laboratory-grade acetone. This is done in
1: this is done using the lamination
0: sheet. Wax seals seen on some documents have been previously cut off in order for the paper to
1: be done using the lamination sheet.
0: They were reapplied to the laminated documents with more dissolved plastic, which quickly releases when the items are immersed in the solvent. The seals are removed from the tray during most of the solvent process to prevent the wax from softening the sheet.
1: This is done using the lamination sheet.
0: Paper tissue embedded in the lamination is also removed. Then the documents are left in the solvent until the plastic film is completely emulsified. They are then removed from the used acetone and put in a fresh bath. The acetone bath must be changed out a few times to get all of the plastic out of the paper. Finally, the documents are pulled out of the baths and kept in the fume hood until all of the acetone has volatilized from the paper
1: done using the lamination machine.
0: The acetone can now see what the documents will look like without the means of the degraded plastic as we compare the delaminated document on the left to the untreated one on the right. The acid from the documents are now washed in an aqueous alkaline solution to remove the acid from the paper. Washing in an aqueous solution also helps remove discoloration from the paper. Hydrated after the acetone treatment, which is very drying to the cellulose material.
1: Acid.
0: This solution is also changed out a few times to ensure that all the acid and degradation products from the plastic are removed.
1: Acid.
0: Dried documents are repaired. The tissue is made from mulberry fibers, which are long and flexible and have great strength while remaining thin and light. The rice starch paste has sufficient strength and long-term stability, but is still easily removable from the mulberry and the future. Unlike the lamination procedure mentioned before, modern conservation practice requires that all treatments be used universally. Areas of significant loss are infilled with a heavier tissue that has been carefully shaped to contours of the loss. Many of the documents were once in folded folio form, but were cut apart to run them through the lamination machine. The separate pages must be rejoined at the folds, and this is done using the lamination
1: machine.
0: It will take 2 years for the conservator to complete the treatment process on nearly 2,500 pages of material. This is done using the lamination machine. Removing lamination is a tedious and costly procedure on such a large scale. Compare the delaminated document on the left to the untreated one on the right. Removing lamination is a tedious and costly procedure. Compare the delaminated document on the left to the untreated one on the right. Removing lamination is a tedious and costly procedure to the untreated one on the right. Compare the delaminated document on the left. Removing lamination is a tedious and costly procedure. Compare the delaminated document on the left.
2: Since you are using Psi-2, I presume that you have, as I advised, learned to relax easily and completely.

0: philosopher once said, the problem in life is the decision. And my problem is I've got to make a decision. How much fun can it be to own a set you can't listen to? Especially when you go out for supporting it, and you have to live in the bathtub because there's no room for it. But I don't like the fact of having so much equipment taking up all that room. You know, if you live in the city, no matter how much you make, and I do okay, if you get above average, nothing special. There just isn't that much room. You really care if it's all taken up by a big batch of equipment. There's just no room to live. Of course, another thing I like about them is they make special records just for stereophonic equipment. Special effects, like sisters in every theme parts of the ocean. And you can get these special effect records only for just isn't that much room. Then again, no matter how realistic or what it just isn't that much room yet, you gotta pay for it. There just isn't that much room. I don't like spending all that. Also, from everything I've heard, they keep breaking down. There just isn't that much room. Be to own a set you can't listen to. There just isn't that much room when you're going from supporting it, and you have to live in the bathtub because there's no room for it. When you finally do get the set, and everyone can hear that low-pitched sea cow barking at them from a mile when you're going from support, so real you feel it's right on top of you, and you have to live in the bathtub because there's no room for it. People look up to you, and I guess I really go for that feeling of status. Well, it gives you status to be the owner.
1: You have a lower price on any item, and we'll be more than happy to help you. You can thank you and have a wonderful day.

0: that you have been... We're sure. Sure. Your references have been checked, and they give a very satisfactory picture.
1: When you study
0: of your
1: the
0: firm's
1: beautiful
0: personality picture in its business dealings, sure. We are proud to inform you. You will be impressed by the part played. You will be impressed. 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

0: also want it to be comfortable to sit on. 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Go to Grant's tomb or someplace.
1: Maybe you just want to be on your own.
0: Go to Grant's tomb or someplace.
2: When you study the beautiful color pictures of the finished house, we're sure you will...
0: Tomb, go to Grant, tomb, go to Grant, tomb, go to Grant, tomb, go to Grant, tomb, go to Grant, tomb, go to Grant, tomb, go to Grant, tomb, go to Grant, tomb, go to Grant, tomb, go to Grant, tomb, 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Grant, tomb, go to Grant, tomb, go to Grant, tomb, go to Grant, tomb, go to Grant, tomb, go to Grant, tomb, go to Grant, tomb, go to Grant, tomb, go to Grant, tomb, go to Grant, tomb, go to Grant, 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

0: Be on your own. 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
1: To the best of my capabilities as a robot, I will try to be happy.
0: If you want a job, there are jobs out there. The hours are sometimes undesirable. The pay is often low. But there are jobs and advancement possibilities. Here are some of them.

0: strong man throws around the God-given creative power in his body. Finally, the groping all indicate a natural approach that is true to life.
1: I have sort of wondered about it a couple of times.
2: No.
1: If you like arithmetic, people, and lots of action, why not think about a job as a food caterer?
3: I have sort of wondered about it a couple times.
1: The day of a counter worker might include taking orders.
4: Ordering one burger and one milk.
5: Don't let that worry you.
3: Sure, why not?
1: Serving food and drinks, making out checks, making out and taking money.
5: Don't let that worry you.
1: At some fast food restaurants, a counter worker might also be asked to cook. Counter workers do odd jobs, too.
0: Others find so difficult.
1: Like cleaning kitchen equipment and carrying out the trash, making out and taking money.
6: Good.
7: Bob, you're getting to be a pretty big fella.
3: I have sort of wondered about it a couple times.
8: This is a good idea.
7: Let's talk.
3: Why, sure, Dad. What's cooking?
5: Don't let me worry.
7: You mind if I smoke in your room?
3: Oh, I know, Dad. Go ahead.
7: Mother'd probably have a fit and just have the Christmas wash.
5: God planned everything for a particular purpose.
1: If you are,
5: when a man and a woman are married, Bob, they love each other very much.
1: Custodians keep offices
5: and in showing their love, their instinct is to embrace each other as if to try to become the person God intended them to be.
1: Vacuum carpet, dust furniture, and make minor repairs.
5: So closely,
1: a custodian should know how to use many different machines.
5: This embrace by
1: the hours are sometimes undesirable.
5: Each a great desire for. Well, the penis of the husband.
3: I have sort of wondered about it a couple times.
1: Maybe
5: that's,
1: your
5: that's
1: thing
5: you mean by
1: is driving.
3: Is that what happens when people get married?
5: Right. No. Here's
1: you like nothing more than cruising around town, enjoying the sights, and meeting people.
3: New baby?
5: You bet.
1: Why not put those interests to work as a taxi cab driver?
5: Don't let that worry.
1: Taxi cab drivers pick up passengers
5: don't
1: at
5: happen
1: any
5: overnight.
1: Location and drive them where they
3: you
1: want
3: mean
1: to
3: the
1: go.
3: Electric razor?
7: No, you're right.
1: Smart cab drivers often plan their entire day ahead of time.
5: Dreams are very different. Here's the important thing.
1: In the afternoon,
3: I have sort of wondered about it a couple times.
5: Supply becomes
1: the more
5: too great
1: money
5: than it does
1: cheap or she makes.
5: Begin with this
1: cab drivers must
5: propagation.
1: Also know about hotels, theaters, and other
5: but
1: points
5: now
1: of
5: here's
1: interest.
5: The important
3: thing. I have sort of wondered about it a couple times.
1: A prospective taxi driver must pass an exam on streets.
5: But always remember
1: routes,
5: this.
3: Sure, why not?
5: Whenever you feel the stirring of desire within, guard that desire. Don't waste it. Now, if you have any questions, come and tell me about them.
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shoulders.

Oh, is that me already? Is it that time of the week? Is it the clinch show or what? What are we saying? Is it the clinch show or is it just another thing that happens on a Wednesday that's, you know, of your are you listening to the clinch show and do you want to be listening to the clinch show? I vote yes because, like, you know, I'm biased, but welcome to the clinch show. Here's the jingle. That's enough of that. And let's go into our first song from our first caller. This is Desireless.

0: That's a tune. That's a tune, isn't it? And you, hi. No, come on in. We're live on air, but come on in. Feel free to come on in. Who are you? Hi.
1: I'm Sophia.
0: Hi, Sophia.
1: I engineered the Nevertheless Sophia
0: show. You okay? Great. How was it today? How was the show today?
1: Great.
0: Nevertheless, She Persisted, always before us.
1: Yeah. American women chatting about who are also artists, chatting about being American in the UK.
0: How wonderful.
1: And being artists, with female artists, their experience. Good chat.
0: Fantastic. I'm glad you had a great show.
1: Thank you.
0: And I see you're enjoying a nice pair now. Yeah. Fantastic.
1: Are you having a good show?
0: So far, yeah, we're on air right now. Nice. This is, and so are you. You're on air with us.
2: Oh, hi.
0: Thanks for Oh, great. All right, Sophia. Thanks for stopping by.
2: Looks like a very juicy pair.
0: It's nice. A very juicy pair.
2: Yes.
0: And who said that? This is Angela Wynock Hui.
2: Hi, guys.
0: Here today.
2: Hi. Lovely. Be on air.
0: Yeah. Are you on air often?
2: No, not really. So yeah, I need to shake things up really,
0: nice
2: like
0: to
2: by doing a.
0: Oh, do you want to do some warm ups?
2: Yeah.
0: You want to warm up for being on air?
2: Vocal warm ups.
0: Unique New York.
2: Unique New York, NY.
0: NY, NYPD.
2: NYPD.
0: Queens Park Rangers are going up the charts.
2: Okay, I'll skip that.
0: Yeah.
2: Pass.
0: Pass. Okay. And of course, Jack Sinnott is here.
3: I'm here. Hello.
0: He's climbing in through the window as we speak.
3: As usual. Yeah.
0: He came in through the bathroom window.
3: Exactly.
0: And he stayed.
3: Yeah.
2: Oh, is that what you normally do?
3: Yeah, yeah. It's just doors are... They're not the route for me on the clinic show.
0: Yeah, no, they're certainly not. And we've got the window open in Studio 2 here because it's a hot day. And if you hear some background noise, there's some kids messing around outside. That's what's happening. There's some kids messing around. They're playing. They're messing around in the backyard of Resonance FM. Can you hear that? Can you hear them messing around? Do you hear them, Angela? Do you hear the kids messing around?
2: Yeah, I do. Yeah, maybe. Are they outside?
0: They're outside. They're messing around in the backyard.
2: I actually can't hear them. Can you?
0: No, I think they may have gone, but they've got line bikes and they're throwing things. Anyway, here is some video sex.

0: How are you, Angela?
1: I'm very good. Tell us you're nice.
0: Yeah.
1: Really nice. Let's start again.
0: All of that. And all of that. And all of that.
1: This, you
0: and
1: mean?
0: That,
1: yeah, very good.
0: Yeah. That's all nice stuff. You do all kinds of nice stuff, Angela.
1: Oh, ow. Thanks. Ow! You okay?
0: Ow! Did you see that?
1: Ow!
0: You do... yeah, I've seen you on stage.
1: You have? I've seen you on stage too. Oh.
0: Well, touche.
1: Yeah.
0: This is a rare opportunity for people to hear you up close.
1: Yeah, thanks for having me again. Thanks for the invitation.
0: No, thank you. I mean, it's so nice to have you here as a guest in the studio. The last time I saw you play, there was a huge bell on stage.
1: Yes, it was. Yeah, you.
2: I was there as well. Yeah.
1: It was a massive church bell in, I think it was in G or in C, I can't remember.
0: Aha.
1: Yeah, it was remember.
0: At Eclectic, wasn't it?
1: Yeah.
0: That was a Resonance event, a Resonance fundraiser, I believe.
1: That is so true. Yes, it was a fundraising event for this year.
0: Yeah.
1: And then...
0: December, perhaps? Last year? Or was that this year?
1: I think it was 26. I think it was... Yeah, well...
0: Earlier this year.
1: Time flies.
0: And a huge bell, and you're...
1: Yeah.
0: You're wearing angel wings?
1: Yeah, I was wearing angel wings, and I was, like, plucking my feather, trying to self-harm myself. And then... I smashed some snare drums, I think, and then some feedbacks, and with a backing track on, which is a wind sound, and it's called, basically quite a lot of my different works, like mix and match together, and being, you know, recycled all the time, and...
0: Yeah. Wait, have we got that sound here?
1: Yeah, it's this one.
0: This one?
1: Yeah, I think so. Oh, yeah.
0: This is the sound of a... You said wind.
1: Wind, but then... It actually just sounds like water as well, because it's kind of like a field recording I did just outside my house. Like, I wish that I have, like, more, like, poetic...
0: No, this is what it sounds.
1: Literally just outside my house.
0: This is the sound of outside your house.
1: Yeah, and it's a contact mic that I put on the trees, and to collect some wind sound, really.
0: That's lovely. But it's the sound from the tree, or it's the sound of the wind on the tree?
1: Exactly. That's one of the big research. Well, not big research. Like one of the research that I've been like thinking is. Is wind actually doesn't have sound.
0: What?
1: But yeah, if you think about it, like wind really doesn't have sound. It's only like movement from things. Like vibration from things.
0: Oh, you know? It's when you like hear wind.
1: It's basically just, you know, the foam of the mic being.
0: Yes. And you're hearing the movement of air past your ears.
1: And
0: you're not actually hearing the wind, it's just the sound that it's making against your ear. It's the...
1: And also, sometimes could... Yeah. Sorry,
0: what?
1: Sorry.
0: What is going on right now?
1: Yeah, am I making your life harder?
0: No, I'm just trying to understand what you're saying, because it sounds really exciting.
1: Well... When you think of wind sound, is some normally they are just, you know, just wind hitting a building, wind hitting, you know, some nature scape, rather than am I making sense, producer?
2: It makes sense.
1: Yeah, right?
0: Yeah.
2: But what if you're in like an empty field and it's really windy and you hear the wind?
1: And probably, that's just your ears. I don't know, some people can call in to please prove me wrong.
0: Yeah, please call in.
1: to challenge me.
0: Yeah, we need to... If you feel so compelled to prove Angela wrong, and you... But make sure you've got some damn compelling evidence on the contrary. Because I'm very willing to believe this.
1: But also, I'm thinking, like, that's why wind sounds, like, different people might hear them differently. It's sort of like, you know, the blue that you see from different eyes are different blue. I don't know. It's just like me going crazy.
0: Yeah, yeah. Okay.
1: Yeah.
0: That's, well, that brings about a whole question of what crazy even means,
1: yes,
0: anyway.
1: Yes.
0: Because yeah, you say crazy that, you know, I see you on stage, it makes a lot of sense to me.
1: Yeah.
0: But I can't tell you why.
1: Ah. What do you mean? Like, when you see me play, it normally makes sense, but you don't know why.
0: Yeah, I'm like, yeah, this all makes perfect sense to me.
1: Yeah.
0: There's a logic to the entire thing. I'm like, yeah, no questions, Your Honor.
1: But that's very, very nice.
0: You like that?
1: Thanks, Clint. Thank you.
0: You're welcome.
1: Uh-huh.
0: But, look. Angela.
1: Exactly. Someone should take that away from my hand, sorry.
0: No, play with it. Play with it the whole time. Play with the proximity of the microphone.
1: Sorry.
0: No, you don't have to.
1: I apologize.
0: This is just a physical and audio space that's being broadcast.
1: Yes, I'm just very overwhelmed by all this.
0: Are you?
1: This is really fun.
0: What I like about the radio is it's like being on stage, but it's and the way that a second feels different when you're on air, as it does on stage, but different when you're on air. It's going out, and time is passing, and we are being received by ears all around. And so it is a very different kind of time passing, but it's different to being on stage, and it's different to just casually being in a room or walking down the street.
1: That is so true, yes. Time is like, feel differently when you're on air, which I'm experiencing right now.
0: Yeah.
1: Kind of first time, guys, so like, please bear with me.
0: No, I like the time. Just the time alone, the liquid sliceable time.
1: Do you feel longer or do you feel shorter? Do you feel
0: it's both? Different. I think that's what's so exciting, is that it pushes and pulls at the same time.
1: Are you pushing or pulling now?
0: The second, I feel like the second is like a sort of like a slow.
2: Yeah.
0: If you don't know what to say, suddenly it's like. Each second, and the whole hour just goes like bang
1: bam. Yeah, it's like 20 minutes.

lights a little bit. I noticed that the colors of the mics in my studio are the same as the ones you conjure in my mind. A little bit left of that song. Sorry to Max Tundra, who that song was by. Lights by Max Tundra. I'm so sorry to have interrupted your song, if you're listening, Max. But thanks for putting out everything that you have over the years, because I'm a big fan. Aeolian sound, apparently.

0: Absolutely glorious. Angela, what was that? That was one of your requests?
1: Yeah, it's on my list, that a long list that I sent you.
0: Yeah.
1: Yeah, it's one of the songs that I really like and has been in my reference pack for I don't know, like all the solo works, solo projects that I did last year and this year, early this year.
0: Yeah.
1: And it's a song by Fei Wong. It's called... I actually don't know the English word for translation for that.
0: What? How would?
1: Oimui is oimui. Yeah, oimui is the you know the title of the song.
0: Yeah.
1: It means, you know, the status where you kind of fall in love before falling in love. Well, before fully falling in love with someone.
0: Ooh.
1: That is like sort of like
0: lust,
2: infatuation.
1: Mate, that's a very hard English word for me.
0: again, if you want to call in with that word.
1: Yeah, please explain. But like, you know, the butterflies period.
0: Ah.
1: When you are sort of like, you know, waiting for the other person to text you or like the other, many people to text you, I don't know. That's sort of the stage. It's called Oimui in Cantonese. Like, nothing is certain. You're like waiting for something.
0: Yeah.
2: Yeah.
1: You know, the sweetness and the bitterness and everything.
0: Wow. And then, so thinking back to the sound of that song, which was... It didn't have the sort of maybe like heightened nervous energy that one... It's not a nervous energy, is it, actually? The butterflies, it's more... It lays low.
1: Yeah.
0: It's sort of... What are you? Is that a feeling you're trying to bring into your work?
1: To some extent, yeah. I always like, you know, use chaos and awkwardness to cover all this small scale emotions, human emotions.
0: Mm.
1: Because I feel like too naked if I really expose my thoughts and feelings all the time, you know, through my works. So that's why I use like, you know, chaotic.
0: Mm. And
1: dramatic.
0: Then sort of bring it in through the back door.
1: Yeah, basically. Yeah. Yeah.
0: It's there, but you've just got to get through the chaos.
1: Yeah, exactly. So yeah, this is like one of the feelings that I've been playing around, messing around with is is this. And
0: Oh, that's lovely.
1: Listen
0: out for that. If anyone goes to see you live, listen out for that and see if you can sort of tune into that.
1: Yes. Like with this, and then behind this is actually bitterness and sadness and everything.
0: Yeah. Like, I mean, wholly relatable.
1: Yeah. Right.
0: Performance work, and this is for anyone that hasn't seen your work. It's. You know, you're a percussionist, you're a musician, but that's a very, we might use the terms very loosely with what you do. We kind of go into all sorts of, visual, theatrical, there might be costume elements, and it could be very performative. Some people might even describe it as performance art. And you also do go over into some visual artwork as well with what you do.
1: Sometimes, yeah.
0: Yeah. So, I don't know. Do you want to talk about some of those textures and layers that you've got going on?
1: You mean texture and layers of some of my solo stuff?
0: Yeah. Yeah. With your solo work.
1: I
0: mean, how do you approach making your work and how do you bring in all of these elements?
1: Yeah, I think I had this question in another conversation the other day. Asking, does visual comes to my mind before the sonic, or like does noise and sound comes first? And then I think, basically she was asking like, what was my inspiration? Like, what pushes the inspiration? And then I think my answer was just like, deadlines.
0: Deadlines.
1: Deadlines.
0: Yeah.
1: Deadlines, it's actually pushes much more. It.
0: It's much more practical than you think.
1: Yeah, like, and also, like, the size of my car. Like, which gear could fit.
0: What can I bring?
1: Yeah, what can I bring?
0: Whether it makes a sound or whether it looks a certain way. It's what can I bring?
1: Yeah, like, does it fit? Is it going to be a long drive? Or, like, do I just book a cab? No, but really, yeah. That's a bit too realistic, right?
0: No, it's real. I mean, it's reassuring to hear as well.
1: Yeah. So this is, yeah, exactly. This is a song.
0: Yeah, let's just have this on in the background.
1: That I kind of covered my face, well, distorted my face with the disco ball, like half of the disco ball head, and then. One of the reason that I wanted to do that is to use the mirror, the small mirrors on the disco ball to open up the space. Mm. To sort of like, you know, create this starry light ceiling that, you know, audience could be in together. But then at the same time, I couldn't really see the starry light myself, which is, you know, kind of ambiguous. And then while opening the space with the stars, with the disco ball, with, you know, with this song, I'm using a contact mic to do, like, you know, sort of. can I say it? Well, like, touching myself a little bit, you know?
0: Oh, yeah.
1: Sexual, desire. Empowerment of body.
0: Yeah.
1: So the sky is going up, but my body emotions and my body pleasure is sort of like going down. Wow. While, oh, I think this set has the plum crumble, you know, the wind sound that we just played in the background as well.
0: Ah.
1: So everything has been reused and yeah, just like laziness again. Of me.
0: Let's get that in as well. Let's see if we can mix those together. Each road that we took. Here it comes.
1: Exactly.
0: In the background as well.
1: Yes. Yeah. Yeah.
0: And it's an amazing image with you with the mirror.
1: Yeah.
0: The half
1: dome. Yeah, yeah.
0: Yeah.
1: Dome shape. Yeah. So like the wind sound was sort of it was from a mini comb speaker, like a car speaker, which, you know, plays. On my crouch, is that how you call it? Yeah, I open my legs and I put it in.
0: Yeah. It's something we shouldn't be seeing. It's something that you can't see us at the same time.
1: Exactly. It's something that I want to hide myself to, you know, when I'm doing that and then doing that under the starry light is pretty poetic for me.
0: It's amazing, and it's such a sort of juxtaposition and ambiguity and I think this is what. It's almost really obvious what's happening, but it's not clear necessarily why or how, but we kind of make sense of it by you being so, and you're so performative with it and
1: thank you so much for saying that. Yeah, I think you were in the one of the performances of this as well.
0: I've seen it twice, I think.
1: Yeah.
0: Yeah.
1: So like this one, this set is called Plum Crumble.
0: Mm-hmm.
1: It has got a live set, which is, you know, the one that we described just now. And then it has also another sister piece, which is a sound installation. Which is has the same name, but then it's a sound installation with the same cone speaker, playing the same sound. But then there's embroidery,
0: oh, embroidery?
1: Yeah, with the whole wind sound wave.
0: Oh, cool. Yeah.
1: Yeah, you've seen it
0: as well,
1: yes.
0: Fantastic.
1: Yeah, yeah. So like, they both go hand in hand and both share the same name. But then, you know, everything is kind of in my head, like, just, you know, me drawing all these dots together, which makes me high.
0: Well,

It's Wednesday. It's time for the Clint Show. It's 104.4 Resonance and Resonance Extra. It's week 37. It's time for the Clint Show.

Oh.

Whoa!

0: Stella by Starlight by Miles Davis. Absolutely gorgeous.
1: And before that, before we just had a little free improv there, there was Bye Bye Sadness.
2: Yeah, by Say May 1994, I guess that's the name. Yeah, it's just another song that's on my reference list.
1: Mm-hmm.
2: I just love it. I just love that band. I love the people in the band. Ah, we actually did a collaboration 3 years ago. We did a remix for my like a remix of a song for my own wedding.
1: Really?
2: Yeah.

0: Nice.
1: It's really cool. Yeah, they are amazing people.
0: But they came to your wedding? Or they
1: No, they made didn't. They just did the remix for
0: that
1: me
0: is
1: and Remy. Yeah, yeah.
0: Brilliant. As a wedding gift?
1: Sort of, yes.
0: A marriage present.
1: Yeah, yeah, it's very nice.
0: As I might call it.
1: Yeah.
0: Yeah.
1: I love it, yeah. Just that really cool.
0: A matrimonial...
2: Offering.
0: Offering, yes.
1: Oh, what a word.
0: But,
1: yes.
0: Yeah. You're much better at words than me, Jack.
2: I don't know if that's true.
0: Okay.
1: I support that statement.
0: Yeah.
2: It's been good word game all around tonight, I think.
0: Have you ever played the good word game?
2: I haven't.
0: It's a game. It's a real game. You, in turn, with a set pulse, at a set tempo, maybe something like, you know, maybe something like that. We take it in turns. We go, me,
1: no.
0: Angela, Jack, and we just say a word.
1: Word, could be anything.
0: Word, yeah, any word. But it shouldn't follow in sequence from the previous word.
1: So
0: it should be like, yeah, so get the first word ready. Just think in your head what the first word is. And then we just keep it going, okay? Studio.
1: Stressful.
2: Elephant.
0: And.
1: Remember.
2: Odysseus.
0: Plank.
1: Ah!
2: Spindle.
0: Window.
1: Studio.
2: Record.
0: Floor.
1: Speaker.
2: Headphone.
0: You're just saying stuff that you see.
2: Yeah, Odysseus was in here.
1: Yes.
2: You caught me.
0: So you do that, the idea is that you do that, and then you keep going round and you get faster and faster. And it's more about keeping the tempo than it is nailing it with the word. And it's just like an exercise just to get you switched on. And you can do it with made up words as well. You make up words.
1: Okay, this is dangerous. No, this is a dangerous territory for me. It's not made up words.
0: But you know what? That's pretty much all we've got time for today.
1: Yeah.
0: Oh, it's time. We have to go. Bye-bye, sadness, my old friend.
1: I'm only getting into it, really.
0: Oh, well, maybe, I don't know, come on the show again.
1: Yes.
0: Yeah.
1: Oh, do I need to... yes, I think I'm coming back to Resonance FM very soon.
0: And that's really exciting. So you've got a residency coming up. We don't have time to talk about that. We've actually got to go, but that's really nice.
1: Very soon. I can't remember the start date, but yeah, it's going to be in next week or in 10 days. Well, yeah.
0: Fantastic. So you're going to be in residence on Resonance.
1: Yes. Yes.
0: Lovely.
1: That's the plan. Yeah.
0: Fantastic. And if you ever see Angela Wynock Hui's name on the bill anywhere, 100%, don't hesitate, go and see her perform.
1: Oh,
0: but I'm sure many of you listening have seen her play before. And go to your cafe. You've got a cafe.
1: Yes, I have a cafe. I have a basement that I mess around. I call it Sonic Dungeon of mine in Kennington. The cafe is called Eat the Sunshine Down the Sun.
0: Yeah, you do. You put on live events now and again, and there's amazing food and coffee as well.
1: Yes. Yes, just
0: so,
1: come along, and
0: absolutely.
1: Sometimes I'll be there. Normally, yeah, event night, I'll be there. So yeah, thank you.
0: Thank you so much for being here. Thank you.
1: Thank you for having me.
0: Thank you for having you, and thank you, Jack.
1: Thank you,
2: thank
1: producer.
2: You for having me.
0: Our executive producer on the Clint Show here, and what do we have to play us out? I don't know this. Well, I Feel Pretty by Sarah Vaughan. That's nice.

Welcome to Fields OS. My name is William Fields. This is episode number 12, which I'm calling Brownian Techno, or Random Walk Techno, or Drunken Techno, or something like that. In this episode, doing something a little unusual. So I'm generating techno, letting it run for about 16 bars, and then slowly messing it up so it kind of falls apart in an interesting way. And what's happening is I'm taking all the parameters and applying a random walk algorithm. So incrementing or decrementing each parameter by a little bit randomly, sort of like walking randomly through a multi-dimensional musical space. So it starts out quite normal, and then you'll hear after 16 bars it starts to get really wonky and kind of disintegrates, becoming almost free jazz like. So it's kind of fun. Some interesting things happen, some funny things happen, but this is something that is possible because my music system represents every kind of composition or musical space as a array of values. They're just numbers, really, between 0 and 1. I think there's about 240 some different numbers. So when you have just an array of numbers like that, you can do some interesting things like breed them together, breed compositions together, like I did in the previous episode, or in this case, apply algorithms like a random walk. So I hope you enjoy it. This is, again, Fields OS, 100% algorithmic music, an hour of new exclusive music each week. So I hope you enjoy.

Okay, this has been episode number 12 of Fields OS. If you're wondering what the heck is going on here, this has been kind of an experiment in taking techno and kind of devolving it, messing it up through a random walk algorithm, kind of slowly destroying it till it falls apart and almost becomes free jazz. This is a algorithmic music radio show, so we can do strange things like that. Anyway, my name is William Fields. 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

thought constructs a miracle. In imagination anguishes, till born in human looks out of the heart, burning with purity, for the burden of life is love. But we carry the weight wearily, and so must rest in the arms of love at last, must rest in the arms of love. No rest without love, no sleep without dreams of love. 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Cannot be bitter, cannot deny, cannot withhold if denied. The weight is too heavy, must give for no return as thought is given, in solitude, in all the excellence of its excess. The warm bodies shine together in the darkness. The hand moves to the center of the flesh, the skin trembles in happiness, and the soul comes joyful to the eye. Yes, yes, that's what I wanted. I always wanted. I always wanted to return to the body where I was born.

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1: Lady Margaret, Lady Margaret sat so in a terseme, and she was all dressed in black. When a thought come in her head, she'd ridden in the wood to pull flowers to flower her hat, me boys, to pull flowers to flower her hat. So she hoist up her petticoat a bit above her knee, and so nimble she ran over the ground until she come to that green, green wood to pull them branches down, me boys, to pull them branches down. And suddenly up rose a fine young man, and he was standing by a tree. He says, "How dare you pull them branches down without the leave of me, young lady, without the leave of me?" She says, "This little wood, it is me very own. It was me father give it to me, so I can pull these branches down without the leave of thee, young man, without the leave of thee." He's taken her by the lily white hand and by the grass green sleeve, and he's pulled her down at the foot of the bush, and he never once asked her leave, me boys. He never once asked her leave. And when all was done, she turned about to ask that young man's name, but she nothing heard and nothing saw. Yet all them woods grew dim, me boys, all them woods grew dim. There was 24 ladies was sitting in a hall. They were red as any rose, except it was that young Margaret, and pale and wan she goes, me boys, pale and wan she goes. There was 24 ladies was sitting in the hall, and they were all playing at chess, except it was that young Margaret, and she's green as any glass, me boys, she's green as any glass. And suddenly up spoke a little servant girl, and she lifted her hand and smiled and said, "I think our lady has loved too much, and now she goes with child, and now she goes with child." And up then spoke the second servant girl, and "Ever, alas," says she, "I think I know a herb in the green, green wood that'll twine thy babe from thee, lady, that'll twine thy babe from thee." So Margaret, she took up a silver comb, made haste to comb her hair, and she's off away to that green, green wood as fast as she could tear, me boys, as fast as she could tear. And she hadn't pulled a herb and a herb and a herb, but barely one, when up then spoke the young tambling. He says, "Lady, leave it alone, alone. Oh, lady, leave it alone. Why do you pull that bitter, bitter herb, that plant that grows so grey, except to still that sweet little babe that we got in our play, lady, that we got in our play?" "Come tell me now, young Tamlin," she says, "if a mortal man you be, I'll tell you no lie, sweet Margaret," says he. "I was christened as good as thee, I was christened as good as thee. But as I rode out on a bitter, bitter day, it was from me horse I fell, and the Queen of Elfin, she did take me within yonder green hill to her dwell, to dwell. Within yonder green hill to dwell. But tonight it is the Halloween, when the elfin court to ride, and if you would your sweetheart save, by the old middle bridge you must hide, you must hide. By the old middle bridge you must hide. And first'll come a black horse, and then'll come a brown, and then raced by the white, and you hold him tight and fear him not. It's the father of your child, my love. It's the father of your child. And they will change me all in your arms into many a beast so wild. But you hold me tight and fear me not. I'm the father of your child, remember, I'm the father of your child." So Margaret, she took up a silver cup.

She's off away to that old mill bridge as fast as she could tear, my boys, as fast as she could tear. And about the dead hour of the night, she heard them bridles ring, and oh, me boys, that cheered her heart more than any mortal thing it did, more than any mortal thing. And first there come a black horse, and then there come a brown, and then raced by the white, and she flung her arms around its neck, and it didn't hurt a fright, me boys, it didn't hurt a fright.

Elfin, she give a thrilling cry. Young Tamlin's away, away, young Tamlin's away. And the first thing they changed him all in her arms was a lion that roared so wild. But she held him tight and feared him not. It was the father of her child. She knew it was the father of her child. And the next thing they changed him all in her arms was to a hissing snake, but she held it tight and feared it not. It was one of God's own make. She knew it was one of God's own make. And the next thing they changed him all in her arms was to a red-hot bar of iron, but she held it tight and feared it not. And it done to her no harm, me boys. It done to her no harm. And the next thing they changed him all in her arms was to a naked man. And she flung her cloak all over him and cried, me love, I've won, I've won. Oh, she cried, me love, I've won. And out of the bush spoke the elfin queen, and she's red as any blood. I should

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1: Hello and welcome to my mix for Female Pressure. My name is Fempop, F-E-M-M-E-P-O-P, also known as Margaret O'Sullivan. I'm a singer-songwriter, producer, and I have recently been DJing for RTE Radio Pulse. So I've been doing a weekly dance show for them on every week. I write, produce and record my own work. And recently I have started putting it out on my own label, which is called Agentic. This mix is some of the songs that I really enjoy listening to and dancing to. Doing RTE Pulse, you know, it was specifically dance music. So I've kept this mix dance as well. Dance is such a generic term, but it covers what this mix is. My own music is more electronic based, a lot more experimental. But I hope you enjoy this mix anyway. And I hope it makes your day feel a lot easier. And I hope it makes you move.

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How are you? I'm good. Thanks. How are you? I'm trying to dance. Thanks. Excuse me. Pardon me. I'm trying to dance. I'm trying to dance. I'm trying to dance.

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Thank you. I'm trying to dance. I'm trying to dance. I'm trying to dance. How are you? I'm trying to dance. I'm trying to dance.

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I'm trying to dance. I'm trying to dance. Thanks. I'm good. Thanks. I'm trying to dance. Excuse me. Excuse me. Pardon me. Thank you. How are you? I'm trying to dance. I'm trying to dance. Thank you. I'm trying to dance. I'm trying to dance.

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1: Hello, welcome to XYFM on Resonance Extra. Today we're going to be talking with Christine, who is the soprano in Ensemble XY. So I wrote a piece for you called Weben Explainer. The way in which I wrote the piece was almost as a kind of parody of a presenter on like a pre-concert talk. And you seem to think about this piece that it was almost a kind of parody of yourself, and particularly your accent.
2: One of the great frustrations of being a blonde American soprano is that assumptions are made about your character, about your intelligence, about your capability of performing different kinds of music. Part of why I got into contemporary music was breaking stereotypes that people have about American female singers and just sopranos in general by emphasizing those qualities to an almost absurd degree. It kind of reveals how outrageous it is. I saw that piece as an opportunity to bring that character out.
3: Okay, hi! So welcome to Ensemble XY's Introduction to Weben by Richard Hames. It's going to be about 7 minutes of just getting to know the music a bit better. So in 2016, Google wanted to know who, the why, the where, and what the most important living composer was. And so they sat down and asked their computers, and basically, it's Weben, you know? And their servers were like...
1: So I also wanted to ask you about technical aspects of soprano writing.
2: I guess when I think about this, I think back right away to a conversation I had with Jeff King. He asked me what my vocal range was, to which I responded with about 5 paragraphs. Because if you just say, well, my range is from the F below middle C to 3 E's above it. Sure, I can sing the notes in that range. But if you gave me a piece that sat entirely at either end of that, it would be completely unperformable. The most satisfying part of the voice to sing in is the middle. The part of the range where you can communicate best with an audience is the middle. And it's not to say that I don't like singing high and I don't like singing low, because of course I do. But I think that the kind of less extreme part of the voice is underutilized a lot of the time. So yeah, nuts and bolts number one. Use the full range of the singer and know what part of the voice is going to be most expressive and most effective for the music that you're writing. Yeah, similarly, I think for each singer is going to have specific points in their voice that are particularly strong or particularly weak. And I remember one thing Jeff asked me when he was writing that first piece for us was he asked me, like, of my kind of high-ish register, what note did I think I would be loudest? It's great when you're asked questions like that that enable you to really collaborate. And then when it comes to performing the piece, you just know that you're going to be able to give the desired effect.
1: What about extended techniques? So let's talk about clicks and various kind of single consonants and shouting and whispering and yelling. Yeah. Where do you see these as part of your voice? As a separate box of things, or as like an integrated collection of tools that flow on quite naturally from the voice?
2: I tend to see it as integrated into really all singing that I do. I mean, often extended vocal techniques are really just isolating sounds. So like, as I do it at the end of a sentence, it's like saying, it's a, oh, am I going to go on here kind of noise. But it might be written in a piece with that intention, or it might be written in a kind of scolding like kind of way. And I think when that's part of what's really interesting about extended vocal technique is using these sounds as a almost like extra language.
1: Seems like a good way of like bridging this gap between what often seems like a very kind of mannered or like very distinct kind of expression of operatic singing.
2: Yes.
1: And the everyday vernacular spoken voice. It's these are moments at which the artifice, I don't mean that in like a negative way, artifice of
2: operatic
1: singing is pushed to a kind of extreme that brings it back into the real world.
2: that kind of suggests that extended vocal techniques are simultaneously like the most kind of extreme part of trained vocal, trained singing, and yet simultaneously the most primitive kind of untrained vocalization. I guess the point in which the two to come together is being able to utilize these sounds, to have the full kind of palette of sounds at your disposal, and integrating them seamlessly into music that might call for, you know, operatic singing or pop style singing or spoken text, and to be able to go back and forth between all of these different ways of producing sound in a way that is still the same voice performing them.
1: Okay, here we are in our last nut.
2: The last nut would be how you're setting a text to a piece. I think it's something that requires a lot of thought. If you really want it to be freely communicated by the singer, it needs to work with the music and not against it.
1: Tell me about a kind of a moment in a piece that you think is like of exceptional generosity to the singer.
2: Pieces that give me the most freedom are ones where I'm being encouraged to make expressive decisions. With the XY Song Project last year, I performed with Joe Havlat a song called Margaret by an American composer named Jesse Jones. He set for soprano and piano a poem by Gerard Manley Hopkins.

0: to have the opportunity to sing this text, which is very beautiful. And even just the vocabulary that's used just is beautiful to say. It's beautiful to speak. It somehow makes it easier to sing even difficult music if you have guidance of a text to take you through it. Yeah, that was one example of a piece where I felt that I could be really, I was free to sing in a way that I wanted to, and to be a performer in a way that felt very liberated.
1: Or the opposite. So we have a piece where you felt like the composer has been ungenerous or has been particularly restrictive or particularly not conducive to a kind of joyful performance practice.
0: When it feels like people, composers, are writing a vocal part that could just as easily be played on, say, a clarinet or a violin, any instrument. You know, every vowel that we sing with, and there are, you know, dozens really to choose from in all different languages, carries so many, you know, potential emotional qualities. It's not necessary for there to be a text for a vocal piece. I mean, we perform this great piece, series Imposture by David Byrd, which has no text for the singer, but he's very specific about what vowels I'm singing at all times. And to the extent that he even says, he asks the singer to cover their mouth entirely with their hand or partially cover the mouth with a hand. And it creates a kind of a language almost.
1: One of the most extraordinary pieces that I think that I've heard XY do with voices, actually, Joe Havlat's piece, Miniature Symmetries. The entry there is stunning. So the way it comes in, so there's this incredible deceleration from 120, I think, until about, to crotch equals 4, and everything's written in semiquavers. And it gets all lower and lower and lower and lower and lower and lower and lower. And so we're basically kind of in the abyss, and particularly in the church setting.
0: Yes.
1: Or St. Martin in the Fields. It's a really extraordinary moment when suddenly we have the sopranos on top of this really, like, profound kind of deep chord. And it was almost religiously thrilling.

0: It's a very particular kind of singing style, of course, that is like known to be religious style of singing.
1: Yes.
0: It's also a kind of style of singing that people would identify as like operatic. And there's a more kind of vernacular style of singing that you get in like pop music. What is your relationship to that kind of style of singing?
1: Fantastic challenge of being a singer of contemporary music is to be as open as possible to experimenting with making different sounds, but to do so in a way that's sustainable. You know, it's one of the best parts of creating new music, I think, to find a sound that really makes everyone happy who's performing. Compromise isn't really the right word, because that kind of suggests that you're not getting exactly what you want. It's more experimenting to find how we can all get what we want.
0: On that relentlessly positive note.
1: I am relentlessly positive. What can I say?
0: Thank you very much, Christine.
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5½ and boys, asses off the hook. 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And when I find it, it's when I find you. And we can do the things we never got the time to. Better late than never, but never late is better. They tell me time is money, but we'll spend it together. I'm down for whatever.

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1: On the 17th of February, the Ligeti Quartet are playing a concert at Steiner Hall in London, starting at 7:30. The programme's called Morphs and Magpies. It's featuring the music of Ligeti, Brinch, Tagak, Zorn and Schnicker. What you're hearing now is an extract from the Zorn piece that we played, Cat and Nine Tails. It looks like a really exhilarating programme, so if you can go along, that's at the Steiner House in London on the 17th of February at 7:30. And now an excerpt from Gretchen's Sonata by Elisha Kamila.
2: And now it's time for Power of Prophecy with your host, former professor at the University of Texas at Austin, career United States Air Force officer, and best-selling author, Tex Mars.
3: Friends, this is Tex Mars. Welcome to another edition of Power of Prophecy. Great to be with you today. We're going to be talking about a very important subject.

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Hello, this is Sine Buka, and you're listening to the InJazeera show on Resonance Extra. I opened the show with a track called The Orangery, taken off from an album I really enjoyed listening to last year. It's by Ataka Quartet and Caroline Shaw. And later on, right after, it was Oliver Coates and his track Prairie. Next up is an amazing artist from Japan. We'll hear Couchin by Meitei. I'm sure you've heard this album, but if not, please do have a listen. It's a real beauty, inside and out, and it's called Komachi. That will be followed by Berlin-based experimental artist Seer and her track Eto.

Next up, I'll be playing one of my favourite producers, Quirk, who I've been following as long as he's been releasing music on Whitey's. And he released a brilliant LP last year. And this track is off that album and it's called Suction Facts. Then I'll be playing his label mates, Calgary and

The last two tracks you heard were respectively by the brilliant Japanese artist Yoshi Horikawa, followed by an Inja Zero artist, a duo called Petra. Petra will have a remix EP due for release late February, and what you heard was a Bryce Hackford remix from that EP, also mastered by Yoshi Horikawa. Next up, we have Donato Dozzi on the show, followed by an experimental producer I really love called Thomas Nordmark.

was Joseph Chaboisson and Gigi Massin. And we're nearing the end of the show. Next up, we'll have an amazing Venezuelan synthesist and ambient electronic composer, Miguel Noya, on the show. He has a collection of works that's due for release on February 28th on Phantom Limb, and he will be playing a show, a special show at Café Otto, on February 9th as well, which I recommend that you really do not miss. He's an amazing artist. And after that, we'll be closing the show with UK artist Kelp and his track called A Year and a Day. The strings are by Galina Juritz. It's a beautiful track, and his album, next album, is from his next album that will be coming out on Valentine's Day, actually, titled Run with the Floating Weightless Slowness. Well, this is the end of the Indo Zero show for this month, and this is Sina Buca. Thanks for tuning in.

Hello and welcome to the second episode of the annual Techne podcast. Techne is a collaborative project in which six European organizations, CTM in Berlin, Germany, QO2 in Brussels, Belgium, Autra in Barreiro, Portugal, Skanumesh in Riga, Latvia, and Trafo in Szczecin, Poland. The project aims to explore the emancipatory potential of technology in music and sound art. By engaging critically and creatively with technology and by putting the focus on the user rather than the developer, technologies and methodologies can

0: be demystified and lead to more autonomous mindsets towards the tools around us. I am Emily from GMEA in Albi, and for this episode we are going to present in four different approaches: Gauthier Desplodes, Rodolphe Bourotte, Yann Le Gay and Abigail Toll, the four residents who have been invited for a research residency at GMEA as part of the Techni project this year. All the four were captured and edited by Benjamin Momus, the sound engineer of the GMEA. Some of them are in French, so we briefly translated them.
1: Technique.
0: Gauthier Desplodes. Beginning of December 2023, we had the pleasure to host Gauthier Desplodes and his project Horloge, etc. at the auditorium of the GMEA. Gauthier is a young artist who lives and works in Strasbourg. He was a research engineer in the electrical industry for 15 years, has a PhD in physics and holds several patents on electric arcs. Since 2018, Gauthier has been developing an artistic practice, and in 2022 he commenced working on Horloge, etc. You will hear an informal conversation recorded during his stay at GMEA, combined with the sound of his presentation on Thursday, 7th of December.

0: Mais j'ai un petit réveil pour quand je joue, j'ai un petit réveil. 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Ah, c'est pratique. Voilà.
1: Rodolphe Bourotte. In March 2024, we welcomed French composer Rodolphe Bourotte for his first of 2 weeks of research residency as part of Techné 2023 Open Call. This week was dedicated to testing his latest musical production program called COMMA, C-O-M-M-A. We also hosted 3 days of open workshops where participants were invited to bring their instrument and play with others. The scores were generated by Rodolphe to test the composition system. You will hear an informal conversation recorded during his stay in GMEA combined with the sound captured during the workshops.

0: Et donc j'avais eu la chance de pouvoir pénétrer dans les lieux et il m'avait autorisé de faire les prises de son de chaque étape de la fabrication.
1: So I was lucky enough to get into the factory and they allowed me to take sound recordings of each stage of the production. I also met the various people who worked there, including the head of the workshop, Françoise, who was in charge of checking the quality of the records coming out of the factory. With her, there were several women who listened to a lot of records coming off the presses and who checked the quality. That was something very special. It's a scene where you have to imagine a white room next to the factory, which is very noisy. It was an acoustically isolated room.
0: Et donc ça déjà c'était très particulier parce que c'est une scène où il faut imaginer une salle blanche qui est accolée à l'usine qui est très bruyante. Et donc c'est une salle qui est isolée acoustiquement. Et dedans, il y avait une dizaine de Technics MK2, de platines Technics MK2.
1: Inside, there were about 10 Technics MK2 turntables. And in the middle of these turntables, there were two women of a certain age, not far from 60, maybe more than that, with big headphones on their ears and DJ gestures. They had to go through the record at top speed. So they've really got the fingering, the tactile touch of DJ gestures and with one ear in the headphone with the crossfader to change record quickly.
0: Et avec une oreille dans le casque, avec le crossover pour changer les disques, le crossover ou le crossfader pour changer de disque rapidement. 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
1: It was a surreal scene, and above all, it was quite hard for them, because they had to listen to hardcore techno all day long. And as I was chatting with them, one said to me, but you can't imagine how much we missed the day of Clan François and Johnny. It must have been 5 or 6 years since the factory was set up, and for 5 or 6 years, they've been listening to techno all day long.

0: tout le, l'idée du projet, c'était que ce, cet enregistrement soit repressé dans l'usine.
1: The whole idea of the project was to have this recording pressed in the factory. So when the editing was finished, we did the master in Paris and it was sent to VAPI. They received it very well, and I also followed the process because Françoise called me several times to tell me how things were going.
0: Comment ça se passait. Et il y avait ce moment un peu magique du moment où la machine allait se mettre à faire le même bruit qu'elle était en train de presser.
1: There was that magical moment when the machine would start making the same noise that it was pressing under the dies. For me, that was the high point of the project, the moment where the machine would reproduce itself in sound.

0: Et donc, ça doit être deux ans après que le disque a été édité.
1: So it must have been 2 years after the record was released. I'd heard that there were difficulties in the company.
0: Parce que ça se sait entre les studios de mastering et les presseurs, ils sont tout le temps en contact, donc j'ai entendu dire qu'il y avait des difficultés. 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
1: And it was Françoise who phoned me one day or left me a message and asked me to call her back. I don't remember well. And when I called her back, she said to me, "Listen, it's a disaster because the factory is going to close. We are totally bankrupt."
0: Ou si ça s'est simplement cassé la gueule, mais je crois que c'était plus compliqué que ça. Et elle me dit, c'est catastrophique, mais c'est pas pour ça que je t'appelle. Je t'appelle parce que je voulais te dire que on s'est donné la permission de faire un tirage pirate de ton disque.
1: And she told me that was catastrophic, but that was not why she was calling me. She tells, "I'm calling because I wanted to tell you that we've given ourselves permission to make a pirate copy of your record." So I was a bit surprised on the phone. So she told me that they get together with the employees and before shutting down all the machines, they thought it would be nice if they could each live with the sound of the factory. So they got the matrix of the recordings they had made 2 or 3 years before, and they started the machine with the pressing. So it was the departure record of these factory workers. And for me, it was really moving to be confronted with that. It's also all about the power of the medium that it can possess, because it's both archive and memory. There's something very emotional about it. For them, it's also a part of themselves in the material of the record and in the sound as well. And as a result, they have this sonic trace of the life they spent in that factory.
0: Pour eux, c'était une partie d'eux-mêmes, quoi. 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
1: This is one of the founding stories of my relationship with the medium and the media. And I thought it would be interesting to share it.

Techni. At the end of July, we welcomed Abigail Toll for a two-week residency as part of her project Where Words Fail, Word Building with Data. Abigail is a British-German composer, experimental musician and sound artist based in Berlin. Her artistic research is based on somatic and non-linguistic forms of communication, data aesthetics and harmonic chaos as a mode of critical thinking, multidimensional soundscapes, compositions between abstract minimalism, ambient and drone, combine electronic and acoustic instruments. You will hear extracts of her presentation and compositions.

I'm Abigail Tull, an experimental music artist and composer. I make psychoacoustic drone sound worlds. My artistic research focuses on the anarchic sonic potential of datasets, ancient landscapes, and architectures.

0: Abigail Toll, juillet 2024.
1: Data is a tool used to collect information and to convey how social structures impact our lived experiences. And they're usually visual recordings of our lives, represented in the form of images, graphs, observations, symbols, numbers. And they're usually considered as fact or objective truths. And I use data in my creative practice as a device to critically think about how histories and memories and experience, as well as government reports, statistics, and data models influence our realities. There can be some challenges when working with sonification and data aesthetics as well, such as when you apply data to categories that represent people, it can pose ethical issues. And also data sets often can be very biased and misrepresent or omit information pertaining to class, race, gender, and ability. Not to mention, it can also be very difficult to access government data.

So this new research project that I've started during GMEA emerged from an encounter with a flock of sheep in Tramuntana, which is a mountain range in Mallorca. And it was whilst wandering down an ancient rural path into the dusk that I heard this soft percussive clatter, which I found was coming from bells which tracked the sheep. And it was strange because whilst the percussive sound was meditative, I found the bells to also enact what I consider a sonic intervention. It was as if the sound ruptured the modes which were used to herd the sheep. And it was from this kind of destabilization that a mirroring between myself and the sheep emerged, which, in my view, broke down the categories of alienation between the sheep and myself. I found that in acknowledging this complex relationship between the sheep and their surroundings, that as a kind of witness to this, I began to know my own subject position as well as the social codes that also herd humans.

So during my research, I found a shepherding algorithm which was published in the Journal of the Royal Interface, where they explain how sheep herding is a powerful example of one individual causing many unwilling individuals to move in the same direction. And then they say that they aim to apply this to crowd control, cleaning the environment, and other engineering social problems. And they say that despite single dogs being able to solve this shepherding problem every day, it remains unknown which algorithm they employ or whether a general algorithm exists for shepherding. And they believe that they demonstrate such an algorithm, which produces key features of empirical data collected from sheepdog interactions, and suggests new ways in which robots can be designed to influence movements of living and artificial agents, in their words.

So during my residency in Albi, I've begun to develop basic sonic and visual methods to sonify or translate this shepherding algorithm into short studies that I've then spatialized on a quad. And the quad helps to plot the different axes of the algorithms and to begin to feel or embody this spatial movement between the shepherd, the dog, and the sheep when being herded. At this point, the studies are very basic. I'll need to apply more rules to the sonification, and they'll be more detailed through more field research. Essentially, this practical exercise seeks to destabilize how data from inter-herd relationships is gathered, analyzed, and executed for purposes of surveillance and social control. Through the research, I'm looking to find out what is beyond the predictive algorithm and to explore how sheep and humans, these different ecologies, resonate with one another.

to inform my decisions for the sonification studies, I've spent time in Albie's archives learning about the traditions, mythologies, and economy surrounding shepherding in Albie and the wider region. Examples of the materials I found in the archives include financial ledgers that detail the global wool trade that was imported from European colonies, as well as regulations on the prevention of disease during transhumance. There were also many references to boar and sheep and connecting the two. There was also a shepherd's crusade in 1320 in France, as well as a peasant's revolt in the 1860s, which was also led by shepherds. I also found a drawing, Recherche la Pureté, by Jean Giono of the Moroccan and Algerian fronts, which I believe was based on scenes from the Battle of Verdun in World War I between Germany and France. Here you can see in the drawing that pacifists and sheep are in the scene, and apparently many of his comrades at Verdun were killed, which led him to become a pacifist. There are also many images of shepherds and their flock roaming the streets of Albie and also in the wild.

So the shepherd is a complex political class actor historically, and they've been agitators and resistors of the monarchy, as seen in the Shepherd's Crusade of 1320. They can also be indigenous and land defenders, which leads me to understand that their relationship to our natural, economic and political world is significant. And since shepherding is a global profession and transhumance takes place all over the world, this project will develop over multiple years, where I'll conduct field research from different angles and perspectives.

0: TECNE is a project funded by the European Union.
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Hello, it's Phantom Circuit, and from the compilation Volpiano Records Sampler EP Volume 9, that was Raphael by Marilyn Roxy, who actually runs the label. Yes, so we have a nice, gentle start to the show with our initial tracks. It won't stay like that all the way through, but we do have quite a lot of contemplative music in this edition, so here to help hold your eyes open is Sevenism.

Green-Eyed Thief by Felirium, a project by Andrei Vasilyov from Moscow. That's from his album Imprints, which you can find on the Internet Archive site. And that followed Hold Your Eyes Open by the incredibly prolific Sevenism. That comes from the album Recorded Dreams. And if you want to find either of those releases, or indeed much of the other music in this show, have a look at the playlist at phantomcircuit.com, which does its very best to help you with some useful links. Here's another Russian musician from St. Petersburg. This is Red Plain with After Five, Among the Trees.

Following on from Red Plain, that was Juan Pablo Giacovino from Buenos Aires recording as Natural Life Essence with the track Tree Transportation Dream Part 1 from his album Plants and Trees. We keep the music dreamy with Dream of the Melting Plain by Jody Lowther.

You're listening to Phantom Circuit, coming to you over the transmissions of Resonance Extra. And in that sequence you heard Dream of the Melting Plane by Jody Lowther, then Adjoining Planes Part 2 original by Lezet, a musician from Serbia. That's from the album Kurds 2, and that's Kurds with a C. Right at the end there we had some beautifully gloomy music from a self-titled EP by Bisem Rota released in 2012. And that was actually a download release, so the vinyl type crackles are actually part of the music. In 1996, Swiss band The Young Gods released the album Heaven Deconstruction as a side project under, I would say, the name Heaven Deconstruction, but you'll find it listed as a work by The Young Gods these days. Either way, now you have enough background to get the most out of this track, Lumière.

Spellbinding music by Carl Matthews from his brand new album Tuath de Danann. The track was Eochaid, which I understand was the name of a number of legendary Irish kings. So where do we go from there? How about some Queen Adrina?

0: intense. The wind was blowing.
1: And it was burning debris was dropping on me from above. And I shouted down to him, "I'm going to burn to death, I'm going to burn to death." He says, "Stay flat, stay flat! Harry, stay flat!" It was just like that.
2: Dole Hospital from Taxidermy, the debut album by Sydney band Wet Taxis that was released in 1981 on the Terse label. The lineup back on that release was Gary Bradbury, Simon Nucky and Tim Nucky. You may recognise some of those names, if not, look into it. Before that, from the year 2000, the band Queen Adrena brought us Are the Songs My Disease? That was from their debut album, which was also called Taxidermy. And you may still know vocalist Katie Jane Garside best from her work with Daisy Chainsaw. These days she works with her partner Chris Whittingham as Ruby Throat. And they have a brand new album out this month, and I'm sure that will be worth our attention too. To end the show this time, let's listen to Transmission from the new album by Dr. Ellis, Happy at CERN. Be CERN to join Phantom Circuit in a week's time.
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4: The current operation is being manipulated from within the reality environment by Drumchak preservers in conjunction with various extra-dimensional entities. Early intelligence reports indicate these origin codes functioning as human bio-vehicles at the highest levels of so-called governments. The legality of this is obviously nebulous. Drumchak is also maintaining high level of fear control and history erasure is occurring so frequently. Various DAC ops have been recalled due to reality tremors within the illusion flow. Drumchak's interest is simple. Deeper control over the bio-vehicles sentenced to this reality environment. Bio-vehicles operating within the American Empire construct are completely detached, functioning within a consciousness virus created by the ruling class, which veils the terrifying reality to which the average origin code is subjected. However, this virus is cursed.

Please stand clear.

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Good morning, Brighton, and Hove, and the rest of the world. How are you? You're listening to Come On, Come Down, a program about long-form drones for early morning walks in the park. I'm your host, Ilya Rogachevsky, and you're on Resonance Extra, a station dedicated to long-form walks in the park. Today I'll be playing gems from my record collection. Things to look forward to: Terminal Cheesecake, bit of Mogwai, bit of Portishead, some other stuff too. Now, I'm doing this to resist the temptation of ever doing it again. Next couple of weeks we'll see far more diverse playlists, so tune in for that, but for the moment, let's stick to this.

Welcome back. I'm glad you could join me. In reverse order, we heard Ilya, My Name Six. They're a band from Bristol who make trip-hoppy type of music. That record was called Bellissimo, back from 2003, released on Virgin, I believe. I had to buy it when I saw it in the shop because they had my name. Then before that, we heard Boom Pip with Closed Shoulders. And that's the Cloud Dead remix, and I have a feeling I was playing at the wrong speed, but I quite like that speed, so we're just going to leave it like that. And then we had the Brian Jonestown Massacre with Tempo 116.7, reaching dangerous levels of sobriety, as I'm sure you are right now. And before that, we opened up with Terminal Cheesecake and a track called Herbal Alien Flavor. That is off the Gatto d'Espace EP, which came out in 1993. And Terminal Cheesecake is still going. In fact, they got a new album out called Cheese Brain Fondue, which is a live album from their concert in Marseille. On we go to a record by Andrew Steingold. This is side two of his 100 Creative Responses record. Talk about it later. Thank you.

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And then they think about it for a while and

0: And I said, honey, don't you cry. And the tears just started falling down her face. And she put her arms around me. And she said, I feel I know what you've been through. And she said, I'll always love you. And you know, things like that are experiences that you just can't buy. It's very hard to, forget anything like that. But things like that have been happening to me a lot.
1: Welcome back. You just heard the telescopes there with a good place to hide. Now, the telescopes are a very versatile and interesting band revolving around Stephen Lawrie, and that's from their Third Wave album, which came out about 10 years ago now. Really sort of, again, trip-hoppy, but with elements of jazz, as you heard, and samples and stuff. If you see them live, you're probably going to get an assault of noise, which is also fun. Or can be, if you're into that sort of mood. Seafield before that with Dead Guitars, that was off their self-titled album from 2010. And before that was Mogwai with Mogwai Fears Satan, but it was a Surgeon remix. And that came off their Kicking a Dead Pig remix album, which is a little bit hard to find now, but it's really, really good. If you get the opportunity, do snap it up. And we opened up this section of the show, well, I did, you didn't, with Andrew Steingold's ambient guitar piece. And that was a self-release with the intention, I think he pressed 100 of these records. There are 3 ambient tracks on spread over 2 sides. And he sent 100 records, 1 each, to a friend of his, with the impetus for the friend to respond to the record in some way or another. He's got a website called 100cr.co.uk where he's publishing the responses as they come in. Now, the project started in 2012 and there are about 50 responses that have been published so far. So that's pretty good, but hopefully there will be some more in the near future. If anybody, any of Andrew's friends are listening right now, do get your gear into it and send him something back.

0: folk music is the product of a musical tradition that has been evolved through the process of oral transmission.
1: I got this record from Cecil Sharp.
0: The factors that shape the tradition are: one, continuity, which links the present with the past.
1: All the folk songs in England.
0: Two, variation, which springs from the creative impulse of the individual or the group. And three, selection by the community, which determines the form or forms in which the music survives.

tragedy, perhaps, is that the audience is preoccupied with song. So the bearded boys and the lank-haired girls, all eyeshadow and undertaker makeup, applaud the songs and miss, perhaps, the sermon.

The term can be applied to music that's been evolved from rudimentary beginnings by a community uninfluenced by popular and art music, and it can likewise be applied to music which has originated with an individual composer and has subsequently been absorbed into the unwritten living tradition.

The people of England, the welcome back.

Three High Court judges have cleared the way for Cabot.

your destination.

I could not speak for amazement at your beauty as you came down the garret stairs. Gray green eyes like the turbulent Atlantic and floppy schoolgirl hair. I could see you in a Sussex tea shop, dressed in peasant boots and brogues, turning over as firelight shone on brassware last year's tea-stained bowl. I could see you as a large-eyed student, frowning as you tried to learn, or head flung back, the confident girl pretext, thrillingly tied and stern. I could not speak for amazement at your beauty. Yet, when you spoke to me, you were calm and gentle as a rock pool, waiting warm for the sea. Wave on wave, I plunged in them to meet you. Wave on wave, I drowned. Calm rock pool on the shore of my security. Hold me when the tide

soon the flute and you throw me up. Each one making the most of his chance, all together in the floral dance. All together in the floral dance.

The term does not cover composed popular music that has been taken over ready-made by a community and remains unchanged. For it's the refashioning and recreation of the music by the community that gives it its fame.

You're listening to Come On, Come Down on Resonance Extra, and my name is Ilya Rogachevsky. You just heard, in reverse order, Procession from the Wicker Man soundtrack. That track was by Paul Giovanni, as is the rest of the soundtrack. That long drawn-out piece in the middle was by the FLK. It's called We Know Where the Time Goes, and you have heard some familiar songs in there, Simon and Garfunkel, Dexy's Midnight Runners, Sea Shanties, all that sort of stuff. The FLK, I speculate they are Jimmy Cotty and Bill Drummond from the KLF, but it's a new conceptual, or relatively new conceptual, project where they cut up folk songs and reassemble them into new ambient pieces. I felt like that track moves from a pastoral landscape into the city and then washes out again. They've got a new record that's just come out. It's called Moomers. You can get it at theflk.com. And it's limited to 230 copies. It's very likely to be deleted afterwards. So if you are in the mood for that sort of thing, I suggest you go and buy it, because it's not going to be around forever. And I opened up with Deep Water by Portishead, which I think is quite a nice little tune. Now, I'm going to play out with two tracks. One is by Sonic Youth. I know you're thinking, that's not ambient, but it's got some nice ambient passages in the middle. It's the Diamond Sea, and it's the extended version from the Destroyed Room B-Sides and Rarities album that came out a few years ago. That's going to take us up to almost the end of the show, and then the last track will be a song by the Dandy Warhols, and that's called Musée du Noga. If you want to get in touch, by all means do. You can do that via the Resonance Extra website, which is extra.resonance.fm. There are Facebook and Twitter links. Resonance Extra are also looking for content, so if you think you've got something that you want to share with everybody via the medium of radio, get in touch and do that. It's really good fun. So that's it from me. I will catch you in a couple of weeks' time. Actually, no, I won't. I'll be catching you in the new year. Yeah. I'll see you in January. The first show of 2016 will be dedicated to the Siberian tape scene. So lots of rare and interesting electronica from the other side of the Iron Curtain. So watch out for that. Goodbye.

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You should have nougat. Nougat is good for you. Nougat is good for you. In southern Europe,

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Magnificent. He was magnificent. For a while there, he ruled over all the civilized world as if the golden age had arrived once and for all. He stamped his authority on the city with vast architectural glories, towering public works designed to improve the lives of everyone, dreamlike vistas that mocked mere nature, pleasure palaces and gardens open to the public, all paid for from his purse. He had circuses constructed where exquisitely groomed wild animals feasted on plump slaves and starving Christians, and where gladiators happily lost limbs for the pure thrill of entertaining a crowd. Food was piled up in the streets. Poetry was encouraged at the expense of taxes and law. War itself ceased for a whole decade. So from the warm and tranquil depths of these years of imperial peace and worldwide posterity, a reign of terror began as if on a mere whim. Excited by the prospect of renewing the earth itself, the emperor determined to remove all traces of the past, destroying old-fashioned statues or replacing their heads with images of his own, looting semi-derelict, useless temples dedicated to half-baked gods, and melting down any metal ornament or object as irrelevant to the celebration of the fleeting present. One thing alone from the past Nero preserved: his family's practice of slaughtering close relatives. He concocted a poison, which he tried first on a kid, the death throes of which lasted 5 whole hours. A stronger version of the potion killed a fat sow in an instant. So, at a meal that night with his stepbrother Britannicus, recently come of age, he mixed some poison with the wine and explained his rival's impromptu collapse as a fit of fatal epilepsy. Not that he needed to cover his tracks. The boy's body was carried off to a bedroom, and the banqueting continued. Only those guests who were themselves shielded by the prince's potential influence while still alive, his mother and his sister, struggled to disguise their terror and dismay. Canapes caught in their throats, and every toast tasted of metal. Early the next morning, in the teeming rain of a violent thunderstorm, Nero cobbled together a hasty funeral for Britannicus. A cheap and perfunctory affair, he attended only to be certain that the boy was truly dead. The body did not move as the flames slowly consumed it. The terrified women had fled the capital. Faint with fraudulent grief, Nero implored the Senate to give him the strength to carry on with the arduous tasks of empire without his brother's help. All pleasure rotted and turned to dust as he stood and wept in stupor.

were surely political, but popular rumor suggested Nero was merely jealous of Britannicus's voice. Throughout his life, his sole true pleasure was to compete in, and invariably to win at, singing competitions.

0: But do not pity the boy Britannicus, who merely mistimed his own attempt on the life of Nero.
1: So sordid their work, so unevenly applauded. But here at least, the virtue of patience is rewarded.
0: Britannicus' murder robbed all Nero's rivals of hope and every refuge. In disarray, they tried to predict their own fate and set astrologers the task of interpreting the series of meaningless portents. Portents that hinted at Rome's sudden demise. Soldiers' tents were spontaneously combusting the length and breadth of the empire. A swarm of bees appeared out of season and settled in a curious pattern on the capital. A pig was born with the talons of a bird of prey. A slave gave birth to a monster, half man, half beast. And apparently healthy people dropped dead in the street. Contradictory and obscure, none could see beyond this panoply of pointless superstition into the turbulent heart of the emperor, who now looked on Rome as a poisonous swamp, the stench of which only self-indulgence might perhaps dispel. The city became his stage, from which he'd declaim crass verse plundered from long-forgotten playwrights. He took to forcing ships, then used to carry grain from Egypt, to bring instead fresh sand for use in wrestling arenas. Dressed in the pelt of a lion or bear, he would rush into the circus and worry randomly kidnapped citizens tied helplessly to stakes, then savage them and offer their flesh as a gift to rats and vultures. The head of his enemy, Plautus, was brought in a bag to Rome.
2: At last, Bruce.
0: Nero remarked merely he had not realized the man had such a large nose.
2: I told you not.
0: He built an endless golden palace, lavished money and property on minstrels, whores, and bit part actors, had the brains torn out from petty criminals, and forced the children of his peers into prostitution. At

Cats, Oracular Caves, where the sewers simper poetic.

When they were not worrying about the scarcity of corn, the people of Rome craved mere amusement. Nero had a raft constructed of gold and ivory, its crew selected according to age and experience in vice. Incredible birds and beasts had been brought from the farthest parts of the world, and sea monsters pulled struggling from the depths of the ocean to act as imperial ornaments. On the shores of a lake, Nero established lavish brothels, where nobility and prostitutes alike paraded naked. As night fell, the secluded groves and courtyards shone with artificial light and resounded with abominable song. Nothing was omitted. The empire's wealth was wasted on boxing matches, chariot races, tedious daily singing competitions in which the winner was always the same. Some saw warning signs and predicted a certain downfall. The 14 districts of Rome were all struck by lightning. One day, the sun suddenly darkened. A woman was said to have given birth to a snake. Two lovers were killed as they embraced by a sudden thunderbolt, but Nero still continued to rule. Wealth separates the rich from other people and constitutes an elaborate form of hygiene. This being so, momentarily disgusted by the human race, one night the emperor resolved to burn the city.

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It pukes me up an army, fucks me safe for pity's sake. But suddenly, boy, rest assured, I want to bottom time statues. Still they taunt me, statues time still it haunts me.

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The wreck was

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Her daily reproaches taunting him, her lust for power posing a real and constant threat. Now, increasingly intrigued by this seemingly impossible, Nero was determined to destroy her. He removed her guards, harassed her with bogus lawsuits, had strangers interrupt her leisure time, and circulated jokes about her throughout the country. She responded with threats and violence. Nero poisoned her. To no avail, as she was in the habit of ingesting copious quantities of antidotes, powerful prophylactics prepared by her own pet poisoner. Hence, his plans grew increasingly labyrinthine and elaborate. First, he rigged her bedroom ceiling so at the pull of a lever, it might collapse in the night and squash her like a bug. She discovered the plot, promptly moved house. He courted her with flattery and pleas for reconciliation, prepared a massive public banquet in her honor, and so lured her back to Rome. Meantime, he had built a special ship, one designed to fall to pieces when sufficiently far from shore. Her own vessel suddenly requiring some repairs, he offered her this ship so that she might travel in style back to Bauli. He kissed her, loaded the ship with gifts, then left her to her destiny. Surely, she would do the decent thing and drown.

woman was a survivor, toughened by years of imprisonment and exile, brutalized by minor tortures inflicted by fickle, languorous relatives who marked the seasons by shunting her back and forth to squalid seaside prisons. Her single gimlet eye was able to ascertain a danger where others saw only accident. As an athlete may thrive for weeks on EPO, yet suddenly succumb to a bite in a peanut butter sandwich, so Agrippina survived a catastrophe at sea that swept away her servants, crew, and diverse hangers-on. One hapless fool, hoping she might cling to the raft offered by her mistress's high status, claimed herself to be the Emperor's dear mother, and instead of being offered a helping hand, was battered to death with an oar for this ill-judged pantomime. Agrippina swam methodically to safety as onlookers gathered to watch the ship's last struggle. She staggered to the beach, was surrounded at once by obsequious noddies bearing torches, who brought her dry clothes, blankets, nourishing wine, and fire. On hearing the news of his failure, in a sudden fit of irremediable impatience and paralyzing terror, Nero sent yet more soldiers to the scene. And on the advice of his mentor Seneca, hastily contrived a conspiracy against himself, whereby the messenger who brought him news of the miraculous escape was found to have a knife about his person. A knife clearly intended for the Emperor's heart. Nero had his mother briskly cut to pieces. Come morning, he steeled himself and went to view the woman's body. Now a stinking heap of smoky cast-offs stained equally with blood and wine, upon which, quite relieved, he did not hesitate a moment to relieve himself. Piss, adding to the stale odor of gore-stained sand and herring. The soldiers and the senators alike congratulated him for ridding Rome of a monster. He called for wine and water, drank deep to quench a sudden thirst which threatened to overwhelm him. At night, and in the afternoons when early banquets laid him low, he dreamed of clouds of vicious ants that dragged him squealing into blackness, of a revolution led by marble statues which, instinct with life, surrounded him at the theater and led him he knew not where, of his favorite mount appearing before him with the body of a monkey, while its head, still horse-like, emitted chilling, musical whinnies.

The conspiracy started as a whisper, spread among malcontents characterized not so much by their disgust at Nero's many crimes against Rome, as by personal grinding resentments, pique, and a wish to be left in peace to pursue their own minor vices. Led by Piso, plans were laid by the greatest of the senators to have the emperor removed once and for all. A day of celebration at the circus was settled upon to enact the murder, with countless conspirators from every rank on hand to land the deadly blows. All was agreed, all was shrouded in secrecy and utter silence. The day before, however, as luck would have it, suspicion was aroused when a certain Scinius, who owed all his wealth and advancement to the emperor, drew up his will in case the plot somehow unwound. Unwind it did. And accordingly, each separate plotter, questioned alone and fed hints of his fellow's supposed betrayal, implicated one another. Martial law was immediately imposed, and Rome itself held hostage, while the emperor gathered his numberless enemies as a hen gathers its chicks, tenderly offering his warmest greetings, before having the wretches seized, thrown into chains, and swiftly carried to the circus to be killed.

all perils, specially malignant, are recurrent. Nero dispatched his assassin, Sylvanus, to hunt down the remaining conspirators, real or imagined. Those that failed to implicate their friends put themselves forward as protectors of the emperor, and in their efforts to disguise their true role, did not hesitate to execute his orders before they might themselves be betrayed in this carnival of cowards. But who, meantime, was the victim to whose abode the killer was hurrying? For surely he never could be so indiscreet as to be sailing about on a noisy cruise in search of some chance person to murder. Oh no, he had sorted himself with a victim some time before, namely an old and very intimate friend. For he seems to have laid it down as a maxim that the best person to murder was a friend, and in default of a friend, an acquaintance. Because in either case, on first approaching his subject, suspicion would be disarmed, whereas a stranger might take alarm and find in the very countenance of his murderer elect a warning summons to place himself on guard. However, in the present case, his destined victim was supposed to unite both characters. Originally, he had been a friend, but subsequently, on good cause arising, he had become an enemy. Or more probably, as others said, the feeling had long since languished, which gave life to either relation of friendship or of enmity. Seneca was the name of that unhappy man. Poet, dramatist, advisor to the emperor, surrogate father, now aged and living humbly on a diet of spring water and fresh fruit, for fear of being poisoned. A wise and frugal diet that kept his aging mind and heart alert. Listen, therefore, poor trembling heart. Listen, and for 20 seconds, be still as death. Still as death he was. And during that dreadful stillness, when he hushed his breath that he might listen, overcurred an incident of killing fear. He, the poor trembling man, checking and overruling himself by a final effort that he might leave full opening for a servant to answer to his own last frantic appeal, heard at last and most distinctly a sound within the house. Yes, now beyond a doubt, there is a coming an answer to his summons. What was it? On the stairs, not the stairs that led downwards to the kitchen, but the stairs that led upwards to the single story of bedchambers above, was heard a

0: There is but a door between him and Seneca. What is he doing on the other side of the door? A cautious step, a stealthy step it was that came down the stairs, then paced along the little narrow passage, narrow as a coffin, till at last the step pauses at the door. How hard the fellow breathes! He, the solitary murderer, is on one side of the door, Seneca is on the other side. Now, suppose that he should suddenly open the door, and that incautiously, in the dark, Seneca should rush in and find himself in the arms of a murderer. Thus far, the case is a possible one, that, to a certainty, had this little trick been tried immediately upon Seneca's return, it would have succeeded. Had the door been opened suddenly upon his first apprehension, headlong he would have tumbled in and perished. But now, the old man is upon his guard. The unknown murderer and he both have their lips upon the door, listening, breathing hard. But luckily they are on different sides of the door. Meantime, the minutes are numbered. The sands of the hourglass are running out. That measure the duration of this feud upon the earth. This night it shall cease. Today is the day of rest. For you, Seneca, also it shall be a day of rest. So it is written. But that rest must be in the world which lies beyond the grave. On this side of the grave, you have slept your final sleep.
1: Who is at the door? Who will go to the door? Spoils, I forget. The child I raised, seen at a distance now, looks a bit like Tony Curtis. But how can this be? Lights, the bath. This is the aftermath of learning. The knife. The knife and its blade.

0: power beyond us settles everything we do and everything that is done to us. So let fate have her way. Let fate have her way. Let fate have her way. Let fate have her way.
1: In a fit of redemptive, if sententious, high-mindedness, Seneca bequeathed his friends no possessions, merely the pattern of his life. To escape the executioner's blow, he cut his veins, but the blood refused to flow. He then called for poison, in vain. So at length, a boiling hot bath was prepared, in the steam of which he expired. Expired in the knowledge that the monster he had raised had escaped, and the revolution had utterly failed. Nero confiscated his property, ransacked his verse for moving eulogies. The conspirators' children were all starved to death or else poisoned.

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And in those days, you made your own entertainment. So policy spawned clouds upon brokers, flies, and lawyers, and thoughts ran riot through my mind. So exquisite, philosophic, and fast as flame, what else? And thick as blood, the murder, the soiled past, the past soiled. So go ahead, tie me to that man.

0: Steve.
1: Steep in blood. 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

last days of the Caesars approach like an army with banners. Nero raised the wages of the army, addressed the Senate, and issued a proclamation to the people, cataloguing the confessions of the conspirators. The usual offerings and thanks to the gods were followed by a round of mutual flattery and celebratory games. The month of April was now to be known as Neronius, and the city that would rise in place of Rome would be Neropolis. To mark the glorious continuation of his reign, he sang and played the harp before the starving citizens, who were forced to spend entire days applauding his performance. Anyone who dozed off or failed to clap in one of three designated manners, buzzing, hollow tile, or solid tile fashion, was dragged off in chains to their doom. The roll call of impeachments, suicides, and butchery grew monotonous. Having decimated Rome, it was from far outside the capital that the stirrings of revolt at length took root, the army tiring of the emperor's whimsy. And Nero, in despair at ever killing everyone who still stood in his way, baffled and suddenly surrounded by the multitudes of enemies, living and undead.

Though some maintained he disappeared and lived in hiding many years, this was how he died. He fled the capital on horseback, accompanied by two servants and his teenage eunuch bride named Sporus. He hid in thickets and brambles and sat out the night in a hole. Inside a villa, he found an old mattress where he lay down to sleep. He drank a single cup of tepid water. He wept briefly at the thought of his own corpse and at all the artistry of which the world would be deprived once he had perished. And at last, with a dagger to the throat, he killed himself, aged 31. The usual celebrations, games, and offerings to the gods quickly ushered in another era of a different kind of tyranny.

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I've been wedded to the undertaker, the daybreak and the head. I've been

or let not. For your own sake, let not the mother of the beast in you, who is very subtle of heart, nor the beast without you. What do you call them? Ministers, rulers, fat bishops, prison wardens, life coaches, judges, shopkeepers, lecturers, minicab supervisors, TV anchormen, estate agents, who for their own base ends, to maintain their pride and pomp, and to fill their own paunches and purses, have been the chief instruments of all those horrid abominations, hellish, cruel persecutions in the nation, which cry for vengeance. For your own sakes, I say, let neither the one nor the other bewitch you, or charm your cares. To hear them say those things shall not befall you, yet will befall others. Hills, mountains, cedars, mighty men, your breath is in your nostrils. Those that have admired, adored, idolized, magnified, set you up, fought for you, ventured goods and good name, limb and life for you, they shall now cease from you. And the sea and the earth is giving up their dead, with most terrible earthquakes and heaven quakes, with signs and wonders following. Rulers, be instructed, kiss the sun, yeah, kiss beggars, prisoners, warm them, feed them, clothe them, money them, relieve them, release them, take them into your house. Don't serve them as dogs outside the door. Own them. They are the flesh of your flesh. Every whit as good, in some degrees better than yourselves. They are yourself. Make them one with you, or howl for the miseries that are coming upon you. Howl! The rust of your silver is rising up in judgment against you and burning your flesh like fire. Oh, London! London! My bowels are rolled together in one for you all. And my compassions within me are kindled towards you all. But this is not all.

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1: So welcome to episode 22. 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

The album Earthbound Monochrome was recorded live at Werkplatz Walter in December of 2021 by Dieter Klaes, and it was edited, mixed and mastered by Stian Westerhuis. Featuring Stian Westerhuis on guitar and electronics and Tian Verbruggen on drums, this is their track, The Hixson Association.

Right, a very short track up next. Well, short for Certified Tonk anyway. I'll be playing for you Ruth Goller's track, When She Curled Up, They Started Dancing.

You're listening to Certified Tonk, episode 22, and up next is a track lifted from the great album called Naked Nudes by Brutzman, Lay and Lomberg-Holm. This is Johnny Anaconda.

Right, I think I've got enough time to get a bit out of the album Sun by Zoe Amber. I've chosen for you In Heart. So that's the last track of the show. Thanks for your time, thanks for your ears. And if you want to read a written playlist, head to www.backhouse.wtf/tonk. So this is Zoe Amber with In Heart.

de l'expérience du monde, cette heure, regarde.

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Thank you.

The selections by Brooding Side of Madness. Twice monthly on every second and fourth Monday, 10 p.m. until midnight.

Yes, sir. Yes, sir. Yes, sir. Yes, sir. Yes, sir. Yes, sir. Yes, sir. Yes, sir. Yes, sir. Yes, sir. Yes, sir. Yes, sir. Yes, sir. Yes, sir. Yes, sir. Yes, sir. Yes, sir. Yes, sir. Yes, sir. Yes, sir. Yes, sir. Yes, sir. Yes, sir. Yes, sir. Yes, sir. Yes, sir. Yes, sir. Yes, sir. Yes, sir. Yes, sir. Yes, sir. Yes, sir. Yes, sir. Yes, sir. Yes, sir. Yes, sir. Yes, sir. Yes, sir. Yes, sir. Yes, sir. Yes, sir. Yes, sir. Yes, sir. Yes, sir. Yes, sir. Yes, sir. Yes, sir. Yes, sir. Yes, sir. Yes, sir. Yes, sir. Yes, sir. Yes, sir. Yes, sir.

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housing us in our experience. 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With all praises be to this one, within this one, for this oneness, as we are eternally this united channel of the infinite presence of our most beloved spirit soul. I am as now in your sincere, humble devotee, Natarajan Nadananda, at Earth, November 1st, 1981. Om Namah Shivaya. Om.

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1: One of the best Brazilian bands of last years, Meta Meta. They've already played at Café Otto around 2014, 2015, I'm not sure, so some of you guys may know them. Before the concert, we're gonna play some tracks of one of the most prolific Brazilian labels, Mansarda Records. Based at Porto Alegre, Mansarda Records released their first album in April 2012, and now they count with more than 80 titles in their catalog. Running by Diego Dias, saxophone player, Mansarda is devoted to free improvisation, whatever it's idiomatic or non-idiomatic, with traditional instruments or extended techniques. They cover a wide range of styles and possibilities. Now we're gonna play some tracks that they have released this year, but starting with a partnership between Mansarda and QTV released at 2016. The name of this album is Ácaro, with Cadu Tenório, Diego Dias and Arthur Lacerda. For more information on Mansarda Records, please check mansardarecords.wordpress.com. 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

dude.

You're listening Quinta Van QTV series at Resonance Extra, and that was some of Mansarda Records tunes of this year. And as I said before, Mansarda is one of the most prolific Brazilian labels devoted to free improvisation. Some of the artists we've played are Diego Dias, Luciano Zanata, Isabel Nogueira, Bramir, among others. For more information, please check our blog for the track listing. And now we have a pleasure to announce, right from Audio Rebel Rio de Janeiro, Space Charanga Quartet. 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